East Boston. Yo, what's up? This is T.E. 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If you don't, you're lacking. Now, can you dig it? Yeah, let's play the charts, man.

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And I'd like to say thank you to everybody that's been out, because we've had a fantastic time. We've never been received like this in our life. And we appreciate it.

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1: If you were a giraffe, what is the first thing you do and why?
2: Probably run wild, because I think that giraffes, like, when they run, they look hilarious because, like, their long legs are, like, so, like, unproportional to their body. So it's like, and they look like very long sticks that they're walking on. Like, if you ever been to a circus and they're, like, standing on those sticks, like, it just looks like that. And I think it'd be hilarious to watch. Like, I would probably run and hope that I don't fall over and hope they don't post it on Instagram.
1: What gets you pumped up?
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0: you were a giraffe, what is the first thing you would do and why?
1: My first initial thought was lay down. If I was a giraffe, I'd probably be really tired. So I'd probably want to lay down and, like, crouch myself into, like, a little ball so I could be really comfortable and recharge myself so that, next time that I stand up, I'll be ready to be nice and, you know, have a good stance.
0: Yeah, that's what's up. And then we just have one more question for you. What's something that pumps you up?
1: Surprises. Not surprises for me, but when I have a surprise for someone else. Oh, yeah. It gets the party jumping.
0: That's what's up. You seem pretty excited already just talking about it, man. Yeah. That's what's up. Thank you, Corey.
1: No doubt. Thank you.
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2: Yo, what's good? This is your boy, Abe.
0: All right, that's what's up.
2: Honestly, if I was a giraffe, I would just be, you know, like, out and about my day, just walking around, like, minding my own business, just doing me. Something that motivates me, like, me personally, just getting up, doing me, and, like, focusing on work and music, because, first of all, you got to get that bag, so then just getting to the bag first helps me get to where I want with my music.
0: So I pumped you up?
2: Yes, sir.
0: All right, thank you, man.
2: No problem.
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0: one of the passions I'm really passionate about, like, for the longest time was drumming. 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
1: 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I honestly

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0: No fighting. 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

0: Hey, man, but dude, I got my bread today, so I'm gonna make it on down to the club tonight. So listen, man, you better get with that gig, cause there's gonna be some stone foxes there.
1: Right on, baby, me too, I gotta check out this gig, you know, so I can lay one of my fine raps on one of them fine mommies.
0: You ain't kidding, baby, that's why I'm fixing to give me some new shoes. I would say you need to do something about them ashy heels.
1: Hey, now,
0: and them holy shoes.
1: No. Don't you worry about a thing, Jack, cause I'm gonna be clean tonight. Dig it.
0: Hey, listen. I'm going to a dance tonight. You should be there, because there's going to be some pretty girls around.
1: I know. I intend to be there, too.
0: All right. Well, I'll be on my way to shop for some shoes.
1: Yes, I see you really could use a pair of shoes for those feet of yours.
0: Oh, you'll see. I'll be looking much better tonight.
1: Okay, we'll see you a little later.
2: Black dialect is an expressive, vivid, living language. If we reject it, how little have we gained? Much have we lost. Black dialect.

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It takes the physical to create the physical. Phase two. The flower blossoms through what seems to be a concrete surface, i.e., greed, racism, insanity, physical and social handicaps. These are the things that mold the flower. Red rose or black rose, no in between. Phase three, the judgment. If it were to fall upon you today, which flower would you be? The red rose or the black?

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2: Hello, hello.
0: Hello. 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
2: 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Powered by youth.
0: Yes. So, I'm Hector. I've been an intern for Zoomix for the past 2 weeks, just finding my creative flows in this environment with all the great vibes and all the great elements that they have here to offer, which I've been enjoying every week, every day throughout the weeks, to be honest.
2: Yeah, and Hector, what are we going to be listening to today? From your month here.
0: Yeah, everything that I've been working on. So, like, my V Pop. That's what it's called, right?
2: The Vox Pop?
0: Yeah, the Vox Pop. Which is when I went to the Steam Day Fest, just interviewing kids for real. Experiencing that with the table of Zoomix was cool. Seeing all the different drones and elements there was tough too. Also my song y'all are gonna be listening to soon that I made with Martin, who's a beat maker, also tough producer just in general, and my Sprouts narrative, which that was a long process, long fun process, though. Well, long fun and chaotic process, I'll say. when I went out with the kids, the Sprouts, to see behind the stage, really, of their film that they made.
2: Yeah, editing is an arduous, very hard process.
0: Very hard. And time consuming.
2: Yeah. And then we're also featuring the music that you curated music for today's show.
0: Yes, yes.
2: We can talk about what that process was like, but did you have fun doing that?
0: The process was fun. It was basically hopping into different genres to see what I felt that I liked. So it was tough. It was cool. It was an experience.
2: And so, I guess, in true Firehouse fashion, we should maybe do a quick check-in, and then we'll go to some songs. Does that sound good? All right. So, how are we feeling on a scale from 1 to 10?
0: Today, I feel a 7, 8, because it's my last day with Zoomix. But I'm showing off what I did at Zoomix, my time spent, well spent here. I completed 3 things that I feel accomplished with, and I had fun doing all 3, so it was fine.
2: Awesome.
0: How are you feeling today?
2: I think I'd say like an 8 out of 10, too. Yeah, it's really exciting to see everything. It feels like you've been around, I don't know, it feels like you've been here for longer.
0: I know.
2: And you did so much in 1 month, honestly, like all this work, and so many different kinds of things you did, like Yeah, I've just been, yeah, I'm excited to listen to it all. I have listened to it all, but I'm excited to listen again on the air.
0: Yeah, so, together.
2: Yeah. So shall we do our check-in question?
0: Yes, yes. If you could choose one skill to master overnight, what would it be and why?
2: I think playing the accordion. Today, I feel like every day my answer would be different.
0: Yeah, okay.
2: But playing the accordion.
0: Okay, yeah. Okay, why?
2: I just love that instrument. It seems really complex to me. I don't do well with keys. Mm-hmm. So I think mastering overnight, have a hack to master it overnight.
0: Or you feel more satisfied.
2: Yeah, that would be it. What about you?
0: I've been watching the new 007 game with James Bond. So probably like fighting, assassin style fighting. That'd be so cool to learn that overnight.
2: Just like the moves?
0: Yeah. All the moves, all the counters. Mm-hmm. Yes, nice. Yes.
2: All right, shall we get to some songs?
0: Yes, yes. The first song you'll be hearing is Riding by Jesse Reyes and Lil Wayne.
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0: And we're back.
1: That was Riding?
0: Riding by Jesse Reyes.
1: Yes, yes, yes.
0: With Lil Wayne.
1: Yes, very good song.
0: Very good song.
1: We're about to get into what I did at Steam Day when I asked not just kids but elders and everybody if they could invent anything, what would they invent?
0: So let's have a listen and we'll be back to talk a little bit about what that was like.
1: Yes, yes.
2: What's up? It's Hector from Zoomix. We went to the Steam Day Fest at East Boston High and asked people if they could invent anything, what would they invent?
3: Time machine.
4: Okay, why?
3: Because then I could travel back in time and know more about Albert Einstein.
5: Well, I would remotely control music wherever I go. I'd invent that by my phone because that's what we use, right? What I would invent is a way for you guys to understand your brain is like a dry sponge. Until the minute you die, you absorb knowledge. You never stop learning. You don't know anything. Remember that. You know nothing. You're always learning. I'm in school. I'm 83. What does that tell you?
6: She's been a speaker forever.
5: Okay. So what I would invent is communication without computers, without phones. You need people to talk to people. We're losing that, and it's very important because all the great inventors of the world didn't have all this. They used their brain, their heart, and their hands. And that's how it all come out. The triangle,
6: that's
5: as we
6: works.
5: Call it in Italian, it's a triangle between your head, your heart, and your hands. But yeah.
4: She said, you dumb as hell, learn.
7: Yes.
4: I said to myself, you right.
7: Said, never stop learning. Facts.
8: I'm like vaccine.
7: Why?
8: Because I like microbiology and I want to stop HIV.
5: A disease that would cure Alzheimer's.
7: Why was that?
5: Oh, because everyone should know their name and where they're going and their family members' recognition of them and everything. It's a sad world when someone doesn't recognize their loved ones. It is very.
8: I would invent a thing to keep books, like, open to the right page so you don't have to keep on, like, opening and closing it. So it could just stay open to that page.
7: So like a bookmark? But why would yours be different?
8: It would be different because it just doesn't hold it in place. It also holds it open so you can go do something else and not lose your page.
9: Inventaría algo para que la humanidad sea mucho mejor, para que seamos más cuidadosos con la naturaleza y con la tierra, ya que estamos destruyéndola.
10: If I were to invent anything, I think I would. That's actually a really hard question. I would probably have the ability. I don't know if it's already a thing, but like with the guitar. There's like a little, you know those stop pads that you have, like where you put it on your foot? I don't know if that's already one of the buttons, but like if you have like an acoustic guitar and you need an electric guitar, pressing the stop pad, it sounds like one when you play it. I don't know, something like that, yeah.
11: A teleporter.
7: Why is that?
11: Because you'd have to spend less money and you could get anywhere in the world.
12: Probably something to help me clean my house, because I'm kind of a neat freak, so anything that would make that easier, I don't know what exactly, but something to clean my house.
13: What would I invent? I would invent a teleporter.
7: Why?
13: Because I hate being late and I hate walking places.
12: Something to dissolve the plastic garbage patches in the ocean.
7: Extra bookmark that keeps the book open.
4: That's right. Keep the book open because learning is important, and that's what we're doing here. People obviously are coming for food and for the camaraderie, but this is all about, you know, getting to smash some rocks, you know, fly some drones, get your face painted, and, you know, learn some new things. So I guess, yeah, that's the thing, you know. So what, if you took one thing away from this STEAM Day 2026, what would it be, Hector?
7: That there's still positivity in the world and community.
4: Dope. And did you ask, did you answer the question? I would invent something else, but maybe a really nice hat that cools you off. Yeah, auto cool hat. I'll say that. Yeah. Hey yo, what's up? Welcome. We're Zoomix. Do you know us?

0: Well, those are very, very interesting answers to the question. But I guess one thing that was missing was your answer, Hector.
1: Yes. So my answer now, being thought about it, you know the Incredibles?
0: Yeah.
1: So you know how, what's her name? The one with the glasses and the bob.
0: Who's the bad, like
1: Uma,
0: yeah,
1: her. So you know how she makes the super suits? I would invent a super suit. So like I could have the accessibility to like catch on fire or run fast or be like have an explosive hit me and non-reactive.
0: So like a super suit with many functions, like modes.
1: Many functions, but I can only function if I had that super suit. That'd be my invention.
0: That's cool. I think a lot of people would want that.
1: Yes.
0: And you could like customize it.
1: Yes, to your size, to your design, to your superpower. Even though it's not gonna have a specific superpower.
0: That's a good one. That's a good one.
1: What would you invent?
0: I think so. I thought it was a hard question too. But I think one cool thing would be, if a car like senses a crash is going to happen, it could, so it senses it's going to happen. The crash doesn't happen because it has this inflates. It becomes in like, okay, I don't know about the how this is even possible, but it's in a bubble and it just floats up into the air to like a safe height for maybe 10 minutes and then it'll float back down or something. It's programmed to land somewhere safe after, so the crash is averted.
1: That's a great invention. I'm not gonna lie, like great for a movie, or like Fantastic Four.
0: Yeah, that's true.
1: I can see them using that stuff.
0: Yeah, so that was you went to the Steam Day.
1: Yes,
0: here.
1: Yes.
0: It was here in East Boston.
1: Yeah, it was at East Boston High. But the answers was very inclusive, I'd say. Like there was some real answers and there was some, you know, kiddie answers like a bookmark. it was a bookmark. But I like the to take all the plastic out of the water answer. That was a good answer.
0: Was that one you have your top ones, you'd say?
1: Yeah. Or the lady calling us or telling us we don't know nothing.
0: Yeah.
1: That was a good answer too, because I feel like she did say some real things.
0: She did.
1: That we do need to communicate. I do agree with that. Instead of just online or electric.
0: Yeah, I feel like she made more like of life commentaries on life.
1: Yeah.
0: Which were like very wise.
1: Yeah, very wise.
0: But I forget exactly what the invention was. Oh, was that the Alzheimer? No, that was someone else.
1: Her invention was, she didn't even have an invention. She just told us that we didn't know much.
0: She just told you how it is.
1: Yeah.
0: Well, great. So we have a few more songs and then we're going to get to your song, which I'm so excited about. Yes.
1: So these next few songs would be Shoulda Never, Kehlani's new album, and Usher, and Don't Give It Away, Friday, Chorus, Chris Breezy. Hey.

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0: Wow. Nice. Amazing.
1: Thank you. Thank you.
0: So we're here with Martin.
2: Hey. Hey, everybody.
1: Yes. My amazing partner for this amazing song that we worked on.
2: Yep. It was definitely a fun experience. Definitely like a good culmination to the, how long were you with us? Like 5 weeks?
1: Yeah.
2: Yeah, definitely a good culmination to the 5 weeks.
1: Yeah.
0: Mm-hmm. Had fun. Yeah, I want to hear from you both just where you kind of started off, with the track, maybe. It's a good first question.
2: Yeah. You want to say it, or?
1: Go first.
2: Okay. Yeah. No. Hector was shadow. He's obviously, you know, shadowing us, mm-hmm. The various creative media tech people. And Hector was shadowing me on Tuesdays. And on Tuesdays, I teach beatmakers. So, you know, we were doing just beatmakers prep one of the days, and we were like, "Yo, let's just make a beat." So we did, and we went on samplet.io. For anybody that doesn't know what that is, it's like this like roulette website that lets you, you can kind of put in parameters. Like you can say like 80s soul, which is incidentally is what we did. We put in 80s mm-hmm. soul, and it gives you like a bunch of YouTube videos with 80s soul. So we found this sample and we were like, "Yo, this is kind of killing." And like it kind of evolved from there.
1: Yeah, so we worked on actually two beats, a West Coast beat and an East Coast beat inspired by a Jay-Z song.
2: Oh, yeah. Jay-Z, The City Is Mine off of In My Lifetime Volume 1. That song samples the chorus from the Miami Vice theme song.
1: Yes.
2: Yeah, and it kind of has the same kind of vibe. And I had just happened to be like really... I had rediscovered that album that week, so I was listening to it pretty heavily. And Hector went along with the journey.
1: That's where that inspiration really came from, making this song.
2: Yeah, man.
1: How to follow a structure. We made a structure based off the elements we heard based off the song, so I followed that structure to make this song.
0: Yeah. And was the last step kind of the lyrics? Like, at what point did start?
1: The lyrics was the last step. I already had the beat. Well, me and Martin worked on the beat. We got that done fast.
2: Yeah, and it was like one session. It was like probably 1-2 hour session that we got the beat done in. Yeah.
1: It was a tough beat. Went home, listened to the beat. Then I wrote one night. Well, it was like a whole day process. Then next day... Easy process again. We made a song in how long?
2: Two sessions, probably 2 hours each, right? Yeah. Like probably two sessions of 2 hours each. So the first session, you recorded all the vocals. Hector recorded all the vocals, and then we came back. Like we kind of listened to it over the weekend, and then we came back and I was like, "Yo, let's listen to it. Let's not even open Pro Tools yet. Let's just listen to it." And we kind of just like took some notes on like what we thought could be changed, and then we went into Pro Tools and we just kind of did that. We finished it up. Yeah. What was your like favorite part of the whole process, Hector?
1: Well, I have two. So like throughout the whole beat making process, that was fun. Like finding different. Like drums, different samples, like different things from different songs to put in one was tough. It was cool. And then also being in the studio, that was a great experience.
2: Yeah, fact, yeah.
1: And the mixing, the clear mic, Martin's help was great.
2: Man, I just helped you bring the song to life, man. And it was my pleasure, bro. That was definitely fun. I loved when you kind of like broke down the lyrics for me and who else was in the room? Was it Alec in the room with us?
1: Yeah,
2: like you broke down the lyrics for us and I was like, "Oh, snap." Like it was already dope like when I heard, you know, when I heard you like recording it. But then you like broke down like the meanings and I was like, "Yo, this is crazy." Like and like the wordplay and whatnot.
1: I had to make sure. I don't want that to go over nobody's head.
2: Yeah. Yeah, man. I was saying like you were kind of talking about like, you know, that life, and I was saying like, you're kind of talking to me like I'm like a suburban kid. So like a lot of it's like you're just kind of telling me like, I won't understand. Yeah. So like I really felt it. Yeah.
0: Yeah, I wanted to ask Hector about the meaning of the song and kind of like also your process for like when you're matching the lyrics mm-hmm. to the beat. Like how do you do that? If you can explain, I don't, because I don't know, I'm very curious.
1: Yeah, so So the meaning of the song All of Me is me basically wanting to change for the better. So that being me doing bad things now or prior, but me wanting to do better because I see better. But the process for the beat, me rapping like straight on beat, that was the hard process, because the lyrics I wrote was, I was just writing because it was a real song and it wasn't like much to be creative with, I feel. I don't know. But yeah, I was writing pretty fast. Like, I was rapping, I had a fast flow. So mm-hmm. me catching the beat was hard. But Martin helped me by putting the beat back to place so it can match my voice and me match the beat.

0: the beat comes in, she's like kind of like underneath a little bit. When you listen again, you can listen for that.
1: So there, how many samples are in the song?
0: Is it two? Is it just two?
2: I think it's two.
0: Yeah.
2: Do we have a drum sample too? I don't think so.
0: The drums were sampled. The drums actually, yeah. So they weren't sampled in the sense of like we didn't take a loop from anywhere, but we did take the drum sounds from Footsteps in the Dark by the Isley Brothers. And then the keys were also a sample. The keys, I forgot about that. The keys were a sample as well. I don't know what the track was again. It was just kind of like something that we were like, oh, this is nice.
2: Yeah.
0: We just kind of put it together, which is like half of the fun of it.
2: Yeah.
0: You know, we just kind of like taking refining things. Yes. Yeah.
2: That's the creative part of it that I felt.
0: Yeah.
1: And Hector, what's next? Like, what are you, working on a song on a new one? Like, what are your,
2: I actually am working on a new song.
1: Yeah.
0: Let's go.
2: It's actually all completed. I just need to go get it recorded.
0: Let's go.
2: It's a singing song, though. It's not rapping.
1: Hmm.
2: It's a full singing song.
0: Okay.
2: It's a different element we're going to see.
0: Okay. Is there like a preview, like a short preview we can get? like even just like subject matter or like whatever the case may be?
2: Yeah, subject matter is like... Nah, I wouldn't say a breakup song or a love song. I would say it's like a getting over you song. Like, I'm tired. Getting over you.
0: Okay.
1: The energy for like renewal.
2: Yeah.
1: Like, nice.
0: That's what's up, bro. Looking forward to hearing that.
2: Yes.
0: Yeah.
1: That's great. Well, thank you, Martin, for coming in.
0: Thank you for having me.
2: Thank you.
0: Appreciate it.
1: And we have a few more songs, and then we have... What else do we got on the show?
2: The Sprout Story.
1: The Sprout Story.
2: Yeah, so you're about to hear Did Me Wrong by A Boogie. And then Sunshine by Tyga, Pop Smoke, and Janae Aiko.

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1: And?
0: Paula.
1: So now we're going to be getting into my sprout story that I wrote. Well, I'm speaking upon my experience that I had with Laura and the sprouts during filming their short film about space, about robots, about a teacher not remembering. So let's get into the behind the scenes of this. What's up, it's Hector. I'm an intern at Zoomix, who recently got sent on a mystic mission. Just kids in costumes? Not at all. With the fearless leader, teacher, and producer, Laura, who carries all these hats to create a magical film, giving these sprouts an opportunity to show off talent and grow. How does Laura meld her creativity with the sprouts' outbursts of ideas and energy?
2: Imagine they come and be like, what's the problem?
3: There's an alien. There's an alien. There's a UFO.
4: We love like Voldemort.
5: Oh, yeah.
1: Being lucky enough to join Lada and the sprouts to the cave. Well, really just an auto shop, but the advocacy I gave Planet like what she envisioned. As the kids ease into their comfortability almost immediately, of course. With Lada's magnificent direction and imagination, using different objects and tools to represent out of this world items just for the film to see what that looks like towards the end.
6: I'm just not sure we can make it all the way to Earth in your spaceship, Lyra. The parts are old and you can go through them. And then, cut.
7: Ready?
8: The parts are those.
1: We have a vacuum cleaner as of the spaceship that they are building.
6: I'm not showing it all, so you can't really tell. Oh, you can see a car. And then,
9: I thought you are.
6: Yeah, that's your only.
9: I found a
6: Ready? Chicos!
10: We're going over here!
6: No, because you're seen as next. Ready? And action.
9: Iris, I thought you were...
6: Let's say that line one more time. Ready? And action.
9: Iris, I thought you were...
6: Nice job. Okay, now we're gonna run! Everybody over here!
1: Watch out. Lada's engaging passion and patience was something as beautiful as the production process. She was a strong force that the sprouts and I felt on set every time, showing care, imagination, and such a kind soul that you want to let out your creativity to. You can tell the kids as well as her, this is their safe space. Them doing what they love, acting, going outside, using the energy for reasons that they end up seeing on the screen. The kids play, but when it's time to actually act, they're actually acting, which is good.
6: Lada is really great at producing in the moments she catches.
1: Her production says it all, showcasing different angles to get into the scene or just multiple perspectives. She does multiple takes sometimes, so the editing process will be more reasonable.
6: And when he says Iris, you're like, and then you get, and you get up. And you get up, right? Ready? Guys, wait.
7: Look, it's Iris.
6: Pero don't yell. I mean, don't yell. Don't smile. You're like, more surprised. Ready? More surprised. Action.
7: Look, it's Iris.
6: Good. Nice job.
1: Even though the Sprouts got too much energy, it can motivate you to be involved. And as I was there, I was being involved, having being placement, just so they can look at me and not at the camera. What's your name?
11: I'm Julian.
1: What's your role?
11: I'm myself, Julian, and I'm Nuni.
1: You're the alien. What is the alien discovering?
11: They just failed to repair a spaceship, and he wants those parts. He's gonna steal.
12: I'm going.
1: Hey, so who? What's your name?
12: Samir.
1: What's your part in this film?
12: Freddy.
1: What are you?
12: A robot.
1: Okay. What do you do as the robot?
12: I ask when I need charge.
1: Okay. Do you like acting?
12: Yeah.
1: Why?
12: Because it's fun.
1: It brings more life.
12: My friends with the acting.
1: Okay, okay.
12: Am I getting interviewed?
1: Yeah, you are getting interviewed. What can you tell me about this film that you love?
12: I love the fact on how I'm a robot.
1: Talks with the Sprouts made me realize just how inclusive and heard the Sprouts actually are in Lara's class, as these movies are based off the kids and of course her, but their ideas together, which I feel like is a great way to use the kids' creativity, but also build a confidence in acting, communication, just in general for the community, is very helpful. With Lara's personality and attitude being so high and so great, I can see why the kids tend to overact. Not overreact, but overact. They just have so much energy, so much confidence and knowledge of the work that they do. It takes them a minute to be professional, I'd say, but they're kids. Sprouts who are still growing into bigger and better.
13: How do you think Laura comes up with these ideas? So I feel...
11: Not her alone.
13: It's kind of all of us, because at the beginning of the time of the program, we usually have, like, a couple meeting sessions of just, like...
11: A couple. We're, like, all the way up until April, and then we start planning.
13: Yeah, true. And we get to just, like, spit out ideas and, like, oh, that could happen.
11: Yeah,
13: and
11: yeah, then, we also have to, like, solve problems together.
13: Yeah, several of the ideas that we gave, like, are now in the movie, like, several of them.
14: What has been the most memorable thing about filming?
13: When we got to eat ice cream that one day.
11: Oh, yeah. Yes. That UV so ice cream is delicious. Yeah. Especially with the bananas.
15: So, Juliet, your mom's not back yet, but I don't want to run out of time. So I think we should just film, and maybe we'll just put you, like, we can still see your face, and I won't focus too much on what you're doing.
16: Sounds good.
15: Yeah, because the show must go on.
1: It was my first movie set, and it was definitely a great experience with the Sprout, seeing how little kids can actually act and follow direction, and the direction that Lara was given was so free, I'd say, to an extent. There was a script that had to be obeyed, but there was a freedom that the kids also had that made this film as great as it is, that based all on the comfortability Lara has built with all these children, which is great. And a magnificent teacher, leader, and producer. Indeed.
0: Amazing, Hector. So this was your first film set.
1: Oh, yes.
0: I was just curious. Yeah, to hear more. I mean, you can kind of, in your editing, you can hear which I really like how the experience was for you. But can you talk a little bit about how it was for you?
1: So this really just caught like a tad glimpse of the behind the scenes. But there was, when we was outside in the rain, they was outside in the rain, riding bikes. They was outside in the heat, in the park, rolling in grass, in the heat. So it was a chaotic experience, but it was actually fun, like I said, to see the younger generation be serious about acting and being, showing talent. I see that as showing talent, and it could be inspiring for me, I'd say, because they're younger and so confident, but that's also based off Laura being who she is. That's why I wanted to write this, showcasing like her behind the scenes as well. She's not like, she's real and authentic, and she shows who she is every time you walk past her. She's the same person, just bright energy. And that I felt behind the stage interviewing the kids, even though the kids didn't have much to say to me, they just had things to say in general. I felt like I wasn't as interesting for them. I understand the only thing interesting is the hand tat, so they should have came to me and talked, but I understand.
0: Do you think they were intimidated by the microphone? But they were on camera also.
1: They loved the microphone, though. Like, they pulled it closer just to not say much. It was a good experience, though. Yeah, my first film set, we went to an auto shop, parks, even Zoomix. We had some filming space over here.
0: Yeah, and there was the premiere of the movie.
1: Yes, the premiere,
0: which you attended as well.
1: Yes, it was great. Oh yes, so the editing, like the clips that she recorded, it was all like, it, the order it was filmed, like let's say that day, it definitely wasn't the order in the movie, which was so cool to me to see how she edits clips together to make it seem like it goes with that.
0: Well, that's what you did, yes, also, yes, but with audio, yes, not the video element, but you did the same thing.
1: Yes.
0: Right?
1: Yes. But the video, like her angles was tough too. She recorded perspectives, which is real producer. So I love that.
0: Well, actually, this was like just an amazing show with all the stuff that you did.
1: It was an amazing experience at Zoomix.
0: Yeah, we were just so happy to have you here. Yes. Sad you're leaving, but excited to see you at the Hat Show.
1: Yes.
0: On Sunday.
1: We'll be joining that.
0: Yeah, Zoomix will be taking over the Hat Show from 4 to 7 p.m. this Sunday. So we'll be there in a radio tent.
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20: 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On this week's episode, It's our continuing coverage of the second annual Zoomix Radio Block Party, which took place in the fall of 2017 and celebrated 1 year of Zoomix Radio as an FM station. If you missed it, here's your chance to get in on the action. The ICA Slam Poets team stopped by to deliver a moving performance of their original pieces, a number of which you will hear in the next hour. You will also hear various interviews with members of the Boston community who attended this special event. But first, an interview with Zoomix Block Party performing artist Blessed Energy, a hip-hop group from Boston.

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2: 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Happy birthday, Zoomix. You just heard Blessed Energy, a hip-hop collective spreading positive messages through their music. The group describes their work as the following. Blessed Energy is guidance, critically thinking and working towards liberation and enlightenment. A way of living through healthy eating, exercise of mind, body and spirit, community building through education and positive social action. Aligning with other progressive organizations, individuals, nature, and positive forces. We hope you love their performance and we will get a chance to sit down with them in a few seconds. Okay. Would you like to introduce yourself?
3: Yeah, what's up, y'all? It's Tim Blessed from Blessed Energy.
4: Trevor Pitts, drums, you know, Blessed Energy, let's go. Yes, sir.
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2: Now, we're sitting here with the collective Blessed Energy, and I'm sitting here with Tim Blessed. That was a great set. Thanks for sitting down with us. Tell us about some of your lyrics and your set. What do you find inspiration in your music?
3: Yeah, man. So I find my inspiration all around me, mainly in trying to uplift the people. You know, there's a lot going on politically, spiritually, metaphysically. And for me, you know, being in tune, especially with what's going on with the people and the suffering that's going on, especially in the United States right now, is to kind of raise that frequency up, that love vibration, if you will. You know, there's a lot of people out there that are promoting this hate and this fear, trying to fear other people. You know, this country is based and built off of different folks, many from all around the world. So immigrants, you know what I mean? Some of the most peaceful people out there, Muslim people. And so for me, I draw inspiration from this reality that there's some people trying to change that narrative and make it so we fear one another. And that's wrong. You know, I come from a Cape Verdean background and family is really at the core. And music has always uplifted my spirits and brought me to a higher way of thinking, and that's what Blessed Energy ultimately is doing, is raising that awareness. And so some of my lyrics, like, you know, I'm a soldier for love, a general for peace. I wage love in the streets, fight so everyone can eat. Roof over your head and shoes on your feet, a shirt on your back or a bed for you to sleep in. We ain't sleeping, we stay woke. My third eye sees everything I wrote. These words been wrote to lift all boats, ride waves. We ain't slave, chains get broke like iron, sharpens iron, the belt of Orion. Universal youth like truth, I'm flying. Follow your youth, don't give up, keep trying. Speak your truth, alternative facts is lying. Cause everyone is welcome here, yeah. Just as long as you don't welcome fear. That's right, I said everyone is welcome here, yeah. Just as long as you don't welcome fear. Brr-ra-ka-ka. Yes,
2: that was awesome, dude. That was awesome. I'm glad you said that. And I appreciate that, as far as you saying that when it comes to family, that's the root of the culture, and actually embracing everyone. And diversity is the best way to keep it, you know. I mean, I've read the Blessed Energy is an art company that produces not only music, but also videos, books, and graphic novels. Can you tell us a little bit of some of those projects that you're working on, currently working
3: yeah,
2: on?
3: Yeah, true indeed. I mean, there's a lot of videos right now on iTunes that you could check out. Most recent one is Young Americans. You could check out, that speaks about this political climate and really tapping into the real Americans that are out there. I like to say, you know, those that are inspiring for the next seven generations. But also Gorilla is another video. And you can also, I'm working on, speaking of the graphic novel, I'm working on this graphic novel called Planeta Blue that deals with inner city youth who are fighting this oil tycoon and using animals, you know, spirit animals to help guide them. And so that epic novel should be coming out next year in 2018, so be on the lookout for that.
7: We can definitely wait, waiting for that.
3: Yeah, word up. Planeta Blue, word up.
2: Can I ask you a question? This is a pretty big collective and group. How did you guys meet each other, and was this like a long journey or, you know?
5: Sure. Yo, I met Tim through Tim's brother, who was a mentor of mine in the university, in undergrad. I knew Tim's older brother and sister for a long time, and then met Tim, you know, in passing, and just about 8 or 9 years ago expressed to him, listen, you know, I'd love to collab. I work primarily in jazz and R&B, And as a composer, as a bass player, I'd love to collab. And you know, sometimes in the music business, things just take a long time to come to fruition. And about 4 months ago, 5 months ago, Tim approached me and said, look, you know, there's an opportunity. I need a bass player and I need a different sound for some new tracks that I'm working on. So can you collab? And so that happened, you know, it happened when it was time for it to happen. Everything in divine timing, you know? Yeah.
4: Mm-hmm. Yeah, this is actually my first time sitting in with Blessed Energy. It's definitely a privilege to sit in with these guys. I actually got pulled in by bass player here, Shima. You know, he had told me about the group and the movement that they had started, you know, out here. And I like to connect myself with great things. You know, there's a lot of, you know, like he said, negative energy that's out here. We do need to raise that vibration on love. So, you know, I jumped at the opportunity to come in and, you know, jam with the guys and get to know everybody and, you know, get more chemistry, you know, based off of the group. But I'm glad to be here, you know what I mean?
0: It's definitely cool. Calls.
4: Oh, I'm ready for it. Let's go. You know what I mean? Bring it on, you know? So, love all day, though, you know? Mm-hmm.

have other members, actually. They hopefully they'll be joining us real soon. So we have See the Light, who's a female vocalist that you heard, the Femcee, if you will. Yes. Amazing lyrics, you know. We also have Nadia, who's a Mason soulful vocalist. Seed, I've known for a long time. She's part of an earlier group, earlier kind of evolution of Blessed Energy, which is called Busted Fro. She was part of that group. And shout out to Isotope 2000, also Manity out of New Bedford. And then, you know, and also my wife now. So we're partners in rhyme. Then we have Nadia, who's, you know, the Mason soulful singer, you know, a Berkeley graduate that you could hear. She also has a project coming out. Also, Ashima has a project that's out, available now on iTunes, that you all can check out. It's called The Awakening. So Ashima Moja, check that out. So it is the collective, you know. It's a group of folks that are doing great things individually, but then we bring them all together. You also heard DJ Angeli, who's, you know, a movement by himself also, who, you know, cutting and scratching, singing, producing, plays all kinds of musical instruments. We also got Chris Mata, who is playing guitar for us tonight. He also plays bass and other musical instruments. We also have Emmanuel Escobar, also known as Manny, who couldn't be here with us today as far as he had, you know, other obligations, but he plays the sax and keys and other instruments too. So a eclectic group of folks, but most important, besides the fact that they're so talented, is their spirit, you know, that blessed energy is there. So for me, you know, you can find people that are great, but if they're, you know, greedy or selfish, I'm like, I don't really want to work with you. You ain't ready. You know what I mean?

0: Yeah, you're very spot on. So the chemistry is very well, going great with you guys. So the audience enjoyed it. And you guys, the only question I have, do you guys go on tour? Like, what's your next performance? When's your next date?
1: Yeah, I mean, we just got off tour. It was the We Rise tour with Van Jones and the Love Army. If you check out lovearmy.org, there was a lot of great artists that were on there, like Meek Mill, you know, T.I., was there. We had, you know, a lot of great performance. Rock Nation was a collaborator on that tour. But we got, you know, a show coming up. Actually, we love to do connection with youth groups. So we're actually doing a show on October 26th some of the members, they're just hearing the date now, you know, and that's how we got a new show, October 26th, Western Mass, with Vela program. It's an after school program, and we're teachers, with that group and that organization, you know, but check 10bless.com. You'll see the different tour dates that are coming up. And also, if you go on Facebook, Blessed Energy, you know, so facebook.com/blessedenergy, is the way to kind of stay connected. And 10blessed is another way to stay connected. So, yes, indeed.
2: I just want to say something too to the young people that might be listening, because this is important. Tim mentioned that we talk to young people all the time. We work with young people. I come from the school of thought where there's nothing extraordinary about us. What we do, anybody can do. It's a matter of determination. It's a matter of overcoming the thought that somehow you have to be born with something extraordinary. We're not born with anything extraordinary. What we're born with is passion to say something, to express something, and we have the discipline to see it through. We have the discipline to practice our craft. We have the discipline to rehearse. We have the discipline to go on the road. Anybody who's listening who has some type of dream, maybe it's not music, maybe it's art, maybe it's choreography, maybe you want to be a lawyer, maybe you want to be an architect. It's about determination. Nobody is born with some superb talent that makes you a freak of nature. That's just not a reality. The reality is it starts with desire, and then putting discipline with the desire to eventually reach where you want to reach. But so anybody who's listening, you know, that's part of our message. I mean, that's really the foundation of our message, is really to inspire people to be the best that they can be. And what are you going to leave on this planet? What story are you going to tell? What's your legacy going to be? So that starts with a desire, some discipline, and a plan, and seeing it through.

0: Put your hands up.
1: It's Blessed. I wanted to introduce, you know, one of the members of Blessed Energy, lead vocalist, See the Light, because, you know, we're not only, you know, a band that's about, you know, hip hop, but all folks, so including you know, the female energy is key to our development and our guidance. So, yeah.
2: What's up? It's See the Light, our lead vocalist in the band Blessed Energy.
3: I'm guessing she's up next.
1: Yeah, come say what's up.
4: Hi. Oh, yes.
2: Hello.
1: Say who you are, Nadia.
2: Oh. I'm Nadia. I'm a singer at Blessed Energy.
3: How would you describe your evolution from one medium into a multimedia company?
2: It kind of evolved naturally, just because when you are starting out, sometimes you have to develop certain skills in order to get things done. You know, obviously, like, when we first started out, we didn't have the capital to get, like, all of these different things done. But it kind of makes things easier now, just because of social networking makes things easier. Meeting people, you definitely have to develop social skills. Like, that's besides, like, not just social networking, but you definitely have to develop these skills to be able to talk to people and just kind of be able to collaborate and make things happen, because some people have certain skills that you don't have and you have something, and just when you collaborate, you just make things bigger and better. So it's always good.
3: Zoomix Radio is celebrating his birthday today. Tell us the story of your memorable birthday of yours.
2: A memorable birthday of mine? Actually, my favorite birthday happened when we had visited Hawaii, and we had checked out kind of like the music scene and what it was in Hawaii. And it was a lot, I don't want to say it wasn't what I expected, but I guess it was just so beautiful that I just wanted to bring it over. So what they normally do is they'll just kind of like have all their friends come over and they all bring an instrument and then they just see what happens. So there was definitely a time when we had just came back from Hawaii, and I wanted to kind of like bring that feeling. So we invited all our musician friends. We invited everybody all ages. So it was like multi-generational. So we had like a 5-year-old and an 80-year-old in the same room, and everybody was just playing instruments. And it just ended up being one big freestyle fun, you know, and it was cool because everybody was like collaborating, and it was really cool because everybody's up at 3 a.m. half tired and like just loving it, you know. I loved it. Yeah. So that was my most memorable birthday.
3: Thank you for joining us at Zoomix. We got to wrap it up. But Tam Bless, can you please shout out your social networks and, you know, website?
1: Yeah, so tembless.com. 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And also /blessblizzy, but let's take to get together. I mean, everything is Instagram, you know, /blessedenergy or tembless. You know, it's lovely. And on three, we're all gonna say blessed energy. So 1, 2, 3,
2: blessed.

0: 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We are Blessed Energy. Peace.
1: 2017, celebrating the first birthday of the broadcast station. Hey, Lyd, can I ask you how you're enjoying the day? We're live on the radio. Introduce yourself.
2: Hi, I'm Lydia. So far, it's been really good. I just ran 2 blocks to get here.
1: Where'd you run from?
2: From inside Zoomix. Nice. So far.
1: So tell anyone who might be listening what you've been up to today.
2: So far, I've been, like, walking around and, like, interviewing people. I got a really cool necklace from one of the stands. And I've been eating lots of food.
1: What'd you eat?
2: I had some sambusas, and I got a Burger King from across the street and had salad.
1: So if you want to be here taking part in the festivities, we are free and open to the public at 260 Sumner Street, right outside of Zoomix. We have bands all day. We have a beer garden. We have a participatory mural where you can paint one petal of a giant mural on the Health Center building. Can I ask you a question? Here we are with Joe. Joe's host of Midday Motivation on Zoomix Radio. Joe, how's it going?
3: It's going great. I'm happy to be here celebrating Zoomix's first birthday.
1: Yeah, so cool. Must be weird to be listening to yourself. Joe is also mixing this live broadcast right now, wearing the headphones. Joe, tell anyone who's listening a little bit about your show, how you came up with the concept, and what you like about it.
3: Well, Midday Motivation, the concept is just playing party music, EDM, house, dubstep, you know, trap music, all during the lunchtime era. 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So,
1: nice. That's awesome. Yeah. 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
1: Nice. 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I'm going to keep it moving. Annie, can I interview you? You want to introduce yourself to the world?
4: Hey, everybody out there in the world. 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I work at Zoomix, enjoying an amazing time at the block party so far.
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4: 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It's called Culture Jammed, and my co-host and I play a range of, like, socially conscious artists and music that have, like, a focus on any kind of social theme, really. So the range of music is really broad. You'll hear, like, a lot of different types of music, but most of the artists are, like, focusing on some specific message. So it's a lot of fun, a lot of variety. Yeah.
1: How'd you come up with the concept? What's behind that for you guys?
4: Well, Kelly and I both sort of, like, my co-host Kelly and I would sit together at Zoomix, and we always would talk a lot about, like, the way that, like, music has this ability to address social issues in a way that a lot of other mediums don't, because it's like you have the music, which is emotional, but you also have lyrics, which can talk about really specific things. And we always would get, like, sidetracked in our work talking about random stuff that's going on in the world, or, like, politics, or, you know, just all the crazy things that are happening right now. And we were like, it would be really fun to, like, put together a playlist one day of, like, our favorite songs that deal with, like, our most pressing social issues. And so we made a playlist one day, and it was, like, 10 songs long. And then we were like, we should just do this, like, every week and do a new playlist every week. And then we were like, maybe we should ask Brittany if we can have a radio show.
1: Wasn't my decision, but it was a good decision nonetheless. Who is this is a hard question, I understand. Who is your current favorite artist and why?
4: I would say that Brandi Carlile has stayed at the top of my favorite artist list. We've played her on Culture Jam. She's a singer-songwriter. Actually, their whole band is really called Brandi Carlile. They're out of Seattle, and they've been on the scene for like 15 or 20 years, and they've always been really like socially conscious before that was like a phrase. And they just, I think they do a really good job of like not being super in your face about the issues that they care about, but if you listen to their music, it's all really intentional, and it's also just like amazing music, and like I can rock out to her anytime, and I always feel like I learn something from her when I see her perform live. So she stayed at the top of my faves list for like a good solid 5 years now.
1: Nice. It's such a like it's such a relief to know an answer to that question, I feel, you know. So today's the birthday of 94.9's Mix Radio, as you know. And so we've been going around asking people today, what is a memorable birthday that you've had for your own birthday in your life? And if you could tell us the story.
4: Whoa, that's really hard. Oh man. I mean, the first thing that comes to mind is my fifth birthday party. I had an amazing clown. And I just remember it, like, blowing my mind that, like, magic could happen like that. I just thought it was the coolest thing ever. But that's probably not the real answer. Birthdays are getting kind of weird for me lately because I'm, like, now in that weird age where, like, I'm about to turn 30 and that feels a little bit scary. But...
1: Totally. We were just joined by Ji-Yoon. Ji-Yoon, we're talking about, you know, given the spirit of a first birthday today, we're all much older than one and have had many birthdays. Do you have a particular memorable birthday that you would like to tell us the story of on air?
5: Yeah. I struggle with birthdays sometimes because that means you have a lot of attention on you, and that's hard for me sometimes. But the one time where I willingly let a lot of attention be on me on my birthday was my 16th birthday. I did not have a traditional sweet 16, but I had a big party where I had some friends of mine who were in a band come play, and so we had like music and a cupcake tower, and it was like my version of like a sweet 16 that was like still a lot, but it was like everything that I love. And somehow that made it okay. And it was only people that I really cared about. I didn't do that thing where you invite every single person you know. And it was like all people I really loved. I was also moving away from the state that I was living in. So it was like a goodbye party and a birthday. And it was probably the best day ever.
1: That's amazing. I have one follow-up question, which is, explain the cupcake tower, please.
5: Oh, sure. So it essentially was one of those tiered trays. So it had multi-level circular trays that were stacked on top of each other. So you made a ring of cupcakes on every single tray. Instead of stacking them on top of each other, that would get messy really fast. But I remember having that, and I remember my brother saying happy birthday to me over a microphone as I was standing next to my cupcake tower, and it made me really emotional because I love him a lot, and he was like singing and serenading me in front of all my friends. And it was great. I definitely have pics if you want to see later.
1: I do. Thank you so much. So another thing that should be said is Ji-Yoon is one of the people behind this wonderful day. We are live at Zoomix at 260 Sumner in East Boston. We're celebrating the first birthday of Zoomix Radio and are having a giant broadcast party. And I just want to ask you, Ji-Yoon, what was a highlight of planning this event or seeing it come to life?
5: Well, that's a good question. I think highlight on planning it is when you kind of hit that moment in the planning process where people start saying yes and things start really getting confirmed and coming together and you start to see that beautiful roster of artists and performances really line up, and all of a sudden you can step back and you're like, oh my gosh, this is going to be an awesome afternoon, and you're like hit after hit after hit, and now just being here, seeing everybody showing up, it's exactly, I mean, it's way more beautiful than you could ever imagine on paper, so it's really awesome.
1: Thanks so much, Ji-Yoon, for talking to me.
5: Thanks for having me. We couldn't do it without each other, so we're doing it.
1: We're doing it. Thank you.
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10: I'm going to find somebody else to tell me about their favorite birthday. Hey guys, do you want to be live on the air right now? I'm interviewing people. We're here at the block party, and in the spirit of a first birthday, we're talking about the story of some of our most memorable birthdays. Danny, we all have a story of a really memorable birthday. So first, introduce yourself.
11: 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It's called The Outcast, that plays on Mondays, 7 to 8 p.m. And my memorable birthday would be, I'm trying to think, I think every birthday I had was bowling. My next one would be paintball this year.
10: That's amazing. So cool. I was just talking about bowling yesterday. Do you bowl with bumpers or without bumpers?
11: With. I'm not good at bowling, but practice makes perfect.
10: Awesome. Can you bowl a strike?
11: I think my first strike that I ever made was when my favorite song was playing, and I guess I made a strike, and I was like, my mind was like blown after I got a strike, so.
10: Same, yeah. I can't really bowl a strike, but it's real satisfying, yeah, for sure. Anything else you want to say about what you've loved from the block party so far?
11: Music.
10: Who is your favorite band?
11: I'm trying to figure out what the band is called that Angelina is in. The one, like, I forgot what her band is called, but.
10: Yeah, they're Wild Painting. You want to talk about them a little bit?
11: I'm trying to think. I first listened to the song that they played. I was in the class, Zoom Out. Well, it's not really called Zoom Out. It was something else. I forgot what it was called, but we did this music video based off their, like, one of their songs. I forgot what it was, but the song was about, like, a bad friendship. So, yeah.
10: That's awesome. Yeah, super cool. Thanks so much, Gina, for talking to us. Anybody else have a birthday story you want to share? No, not. How about this? How about in the spirit of birthdays, what's one hope or goal you have for your coming year?
12: My family?
10: In the coming year, what's one goal that you have? It could be personal or for your family.
12: One goal for my buy a house.
10: That's a great, that's an amazing goal. Yeah, cool, nice.
12: That's all. So we can have more birthdays celebrations.
10: For sure. Yeah, cool. Hey, Rosemary. How are you?
13: I'm good. How are you?
10: You want to be interviewed real quick? Here I am with Rosemary. You want to introduce yourself?
13: Hi, I'm Rosemary, also known as Dee Dee Blue Ned on Friday Variety.
10: Tell us a little bit about Friday Variety.
13: Friday Variety is a radio show that me and DJ Diamonds, who is Kayleen Sharon, and DJ Lals, who is Katrina, we do every Friday, 4 to 5, and it's just basically, as the name sounds, a variety show on Friday.
10: Is there, in your head, is there one particular... So in the spirit of birthdays, we've been talking a lot about, we've been reflecting on the past year and also thinking forward to the next year, which is like sometimes the overwhelming part of birthdays, right? And thinking back over the last year that we've been on air on 94.9, is there any particular moment that stands out to you or something you're proud of that Friday Variety has done this past year?
13: Oh my God, yes. Actually, at last year, Friday Variety was the first radio show to be live. And I was, like, super excited about that. We're all, like, freaking out. It's just like, oh, my God, we're finally live. This is really happening.
10: Totally. That was such a moment. Yeah.
13: It was amazing, though. I loved it.
10: Yeah. Awesome. So cool. Yeah, so this very day, the block party last year, is when we first flipped the switch for 94.9 Zoomix Radio. And here we are a year later, and the station has... grown in all kinds of beautiful ways, and we're so glad to be celebrating. What's one thing that you've really enjoyed about today?
13: About today? I've enjoyed buying all the raffle tickets.
10: Buying them?
13: Yeah. Like, I bought a lot, and I was, like, super excited about

0: like, wait, which one's where again?
1: Totally. That'd be so cool. Have you ever been to Disneyland or Disney World?
0: I've been to Disney World. I've never been to Disneyland, though. And I was like, gotta go there. Yeah.
1: Cool. Thank you so much, Rosemary. Mamzelle, can I interview you?
2: Yeah.
1: We're live on the radio.
2: That's amazing. There's two dogs.
1: Yeah, let's just narrate this scene. What are we seeing?
2: Yeah, two dogs, a toy poodle, and another dog. They're just kind of brawling. But it's a cute brawl. It's a cute little battle. It's very cute. We have a lot of dogs here at Zoomix. I mean, at the block party, Zoomix Radio block party. If you like corgis, you like toy poodles, pit bulls, all of it, they're all here. They're live. The petting is free. So come.
1: The petting is free. We'll be here till 6. This is a free open to the public event. And yeah, we're here in Ramza. We're celebrating first birthday, as you know. Mm-hmm. And I've been asking people if they have a particular birthday memory that they would like to share with everyone.
2: Specific, like personal birthday or radio birthday moment?
1: Personal.
2: Of my own birthdays?
1: Uh-huh.
2: Oh, okay. Personal birthday moment. All right. Well, I think for the past 2-3 years now, I've been receiving or I've had surprise birthday parties, and I've never had a surprise birthday party. So that like sort of like moment where like you're like, oh my god, this is happening. It was kind of amazing because to see all friends together and just like ah, and they're like surprise. I've never been surprised in the 22 years of my life. So to get a surprise birthday party was pretty exciting. So I had a lot of fun there. Other time when I was like 18, I went paintballing. That was a lot of fun. I never went paintballing before. So good times.
1: Good times. Except that one critical mistake when planning a surprise birthday party 3 years in a row, don't hide in the same spot.
2: Yeah, do not hide in the same spot. Be creative.
1: Did you fake it?
2: The first time, no, it was completely authentic. The second time, someone accidentally spoiled it for me, so that was... No, the second time was fine. No, the second time was fine, yes. The third time, someone accidentally spoiled it for me, and so I had to fake it the third time. So I'm still ready for my fourth one, because it's never on my birthday. It's like around it, so I can't guess. Is it the weekend before or the weekend after? Or is it like 2 weekends after? Who knows? So, and that's sort of the surprise.
1: Amazing, yeah. So we are celebrating a year and looking forward to the next year, which is full of reflecting and making goals. Do you have any personal goal you have for the coming year, and what's your plan to make it happen?
2: Dang, action steps. Action steps are hard when goal setting, because we all have a lot of dreams, and... I have some goals, definitely. I hope to play more music and actually perform more. And I think that's a huge goal of mine, because I've sort of put music in the back burner for me. Like, I teach a lot more now than I play, and I kind of want to perform more because performing is a lot of fun. So I hope that I can do that. And I guess the goal is just to start a band or gig more with the band that I do have. But perform more with original music rather than cover music. So I'm just gonna make it happen. I ask people, I'm like, yo, you're down to play? And hopefully they are.
1: Nice, nice, nice. I like that. I will come to your show, okay?
2: I hope so. I'm really distracted. I'm in clean eyesight of a corgi at the bar, and I'm honestly mesmerized. He's really cute.
1: Nice. Besides the corgi, what else has been your favorite part of this day?
2: Of today? I gotta say, it's happening live right now, and the beatboxing and the Funk Phenomenon group has been killing it, like, hardcore, so they're kind of amazing, and they bring in the energy. The beatboxer kind of blew my face off, so I'm a huge fan of the Funk Phenomenon right now, but I'm also a big fan of the corgi, so that's like another big favorite part.
1: We're taking a picture right now. Nice. Thank you so much, Ramzelle, for talking with me.
2: Yeah, no problem. Thank you for interviewing me, and I hope everyone who's listening is having a great time experiencing this over the air.
1: For sure, for sure. Thank you. Have fun.
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0: pieces. But before you hear their performance, Azumix Youth had a very important question to ask the ICA Slam Poets team.
1: What does poetry mean to you? Where does it, like, fall? You don't have to get super deep with this, but, like, where does it, like, fall into, like, who you are? And, yeah.
2: I have a really big music influence in my life, and I've always wanted to do music, but, like, you don't got the voice for that. You got the voice to, like, scream poetry at people, and they have to listen to you rather than listen to you, like, sing.
3: Oh. I guess, like, I have a lot to say 24/7, so to, like, I never shut up. So to, like, write it in a poetry and to have it have an actual meaning than me just talking about something that nobody cares about is nice.
4: It helps me kind of, like, get over my thoughts, if that makes sense, and it helps me connect more with things.
5: I like the community in poetry the most because you can always, like, find new friends and new experiences through other people. And, like, there's always someone who relates. So, like, once you find that one person, it's, like, just a whole new world of experience.
6: And you take it over and over and over. When your own words and thoughts become bloodied fists, you find a strange middle ground between feeling indestructible and feeling like a storm just broke down the windows, and for some reason, the glass shattering sounds like hope. When the stark familiar metal breaks the skin for the first time in a year and a half, it is not sadness that you feel. It is a mixture of relief and regret. Like choking down your second Jaeger bomb after swearing off high-risk behavior, it's frankly quite disgusting how alive you feel when your whole life is high-risk behavior and self-destructive motives. Like you're only living after that rush of adrenaline mixes in with synthetic happiness and salvation swirling around in your veins. You live to claim new bathroom counters as your own, and the floorboards of your friend's house become a bed because you made it, now lie in it. The people you surround yourself with don't understand the difference between drinking to make teenage memories and drinking to be a teenage memory. No one questions you anymore because that's just how she get. She can handle it. She's done worse. The crisp black label on a bottle reads as more of a household name than your father's ever was. You keep your soul like a secret in your throat to be burnt, soaked, and cinched with whatever flavor you claim is sanctuary that night. Your spine begins to curve by the weight of your vices, and relapsing starts to feel as routine as brushing your teeth and blacking out. Your words drip with perfectly formed lies, but your breath is 80 proof. When you convince yourself that everyone is out to get you, you beg to be loved by anyone who gives you the time of day. Your self-disgust mixes in with your impulsivity and makes a floor in her house feel more like a bed than your own ever did. Thinking you've hit the wall, broken through every floor, but you manage to find another one on the way down. I've become far too comfortable with the feeling of falling, and I'd like to get up now.
7: Hi, we're the ICA again.
8: Thank you.
7: Something about the ICA is that it's free to all teens to look at the museum anytime.
9: Yeah.
7: This poem is called Blackbird, and I hope you like it.
8: Preface, I can't sing. Why?

0: My birthday was yesterday, but just like everyone else, I'm just supposed to make a big deal out of it. I'm just supposed to show America that their black girl got 1 year older, that I made one more accomplishment, that I got 1 year closer to death, that I just made it a whole lot easier to burn the bodies because the candles were just so little, so we needed one more thing to burn. But I'm supposed to be happy. I'm just supposed to accept the thorns because the roses never came with this black bird. This black bird is just supposed to fly, feed, clean the streets. Tell me, why is it that doves are the only ones invited to the wedding, to the birthday, to the crowning of your white queen, king, people?
1: Why you wanna fly, blackbird? You ain't never gonna fly.
0: It's hunting season. I lost a wing yesterday, maybe two. I wasn't quite sure why, but you forced me to fly. You gave me no choice, like just like you didn't give any of my great grandmothers one or her great grandmother one. You told me to just jump off the tallest bridge. That'll be easier to fly, to breathe. But you lied to me, but lies came out your mouth as smoothly as niggas did from your great grandmothers. Do you finally know what it feels like to be a blackbird? To be given nothing, but expected of the most? It's hunting season. Is it bad that I feel like another statistic? Another black teen mom, another only good in the kitchen parent? Would you believe me if I told you I don't want a son? That I'm afraid that the hunters will take him before I take him home? To church? To his graduation? Is this bad? That society has decorated the house with his obituary before I even give birth? Before I can pinpoint there is hope around his bedroom wall? Is this bad? That I don't want a daughter either? That I'm afraid she'll need to growl, jump before learning how to fly? Is this bad? That society has been planning my grandkids' baby shower before her 18th birthday? Is this bad? That I mentioned her 18th birthday as though it's an accomplishment? Is any of this bad? Because this black bird just wants to fly home safely. But you set me up for failure before even telling me what the task was. It's hunting season. And you sing these lyrics at my funeral as though it is your favorite lullaby.
1: Why you wanna fly, blackbird? You ain't ever gonna fly.
0: Thank you.
2: Hi. My name's Will, and I'm reading a poem. You hate this kid. Everything he says, everything he wears, everything he posts, it's all stupid, and it makes you hate him. You really, really do hate him, and you hate his stupid brown eyes, and you hate his stupid long brown hair, the delicate way his fingers tie back locks of brown, the way his leather jacket complements his frame. Scar can't catch me, gay thoughts! Hey. Hey, are you catching feelings? No way. I mean... No way. You hate him. You hate him for the way he holds himself up with pride and the way he finger guns his way out of awkward situations. And you hate how he interrupts class with a joke that wasn't really that funny because, you know, taking notes on the Civil War is kind of boring. You hate him for his stupid umbrella and how he insists on fake stabbing you with it, and your resting facade made of bedrock somehow cracks a smile because, hey, it was kind of funny coming from him. You hate him because when he gives you a smile, you make a self-depreciative joke. I don't deserve that. And he doesn't care. His unruly eyebrows and his barely crooked nose and the way his gums peak just a bit when he smiles, you hate him for all these things and more. And you hate him because guess what? He's probably not gay. He's probably not bi because that's just how your love life works. And if he was, who cares? You're not a real boy anyways. He wouldn't like you. And if he did, you can pray that he won't love you for just your body like the last person you so desperately hated. But most of all, you hate how you can't get close to him because whenever you look at him or accidentally touch hands while passing back papers, your stomach fills with not butterflies but hundreds of screaming and squirming roaches who push at the lining of your gut with such force and desire to leave that you feel like you might accidentally vomit all over him. And, well, you hate him, and you hate him, and you hate him, and in the midst of your hate, he looks back at you and cracks a stupid joke, like he always does, about the current math problem you guys are on. His gentle laugh and eye smiles make you flush red, and you hate it, and you hate him, and oh my God, how could you hate him? There's gonna be another poet
1: Yay, I made it. Okay. I'm Carolyn again. Hi. This is called Strange Fruit. Why do I feel like it's my job to write myself into existence? Wasn't the job done when the doctor signed the birth certificate? I guess it's my job to write the tears that people still don't believe this black body holds. I guess my intricacies aren't respected enough. We are humans with stories that can fill more history books than y'all ever wrote for us. Instead, we get a few success stories, box sections of the page. The only place you will hear my name after I'm gone. Hardly recognized. I don't want to be denied a full page, a full chapter, a full book. These margins are alive, reducing our voices to a small box on the corner of the page with names like Frederick Douglass, Harriet Tubman, Trayvon Martin, Sandra Bland, Rekia Boyd. We can't rub enough shea butter on our cracked roots to repair fully these trees with their leaves. They've been carrying us for centuries, dangling black bodies, we call it strange fruits. Or Strangius fruiterensis, and we don't dare to eat it. See, that tree knows what it's like to be cut down, processed, repackaged, because the big man wanted profit. That tree knows what it's like to be whitewashed, to make the paper they don't bother to print my face on, filling the silence of thousands of years of misrepresentation, of underrepresentation, because that tree stays silent as we drip down strings, juices dripping into earth from strange fruits that's colored like dirt. That tree knows it grows in the dirt, which is earth, which is us, which is why I write myself into existence on this elder tree. When all the paper's white's only unless you the kind of brown that's not radical. I am forced to carve my name so she knows who she dangles. I ask the elder tree for a bigger box to fit my story in. But they say my existence is too much sin, too intersectional to make this issue. They drop the paper at every single doorstep. And if I'm lucky, I get a standard 6x4 foot box and I'm lowered 6 feet under and I'm forgotten by everyone and everything. But the tree I carved my name into, but the tree I wrote my story on, but the tree they stuffed my body into. I am writing myself into existence. I write all of me. I will not be forced in white lines or boxes or margins. I am more. I am the tree. I dig my roots deep and I crack. Carry the weight of black bodies. Can't capitalize off this strange fruit. I make it bitter. And it has every right to be. I reached into poisoned soil and I grew. Let the blood of strange fruit drip into soil. I carved their names onto me. And I remember them. Like it's always been my job to be their history books. I remember them.
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2: Good day, ladies and gentlemen. 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Beats? 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
3: 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I am the B Swan, Black Swan, leader of the Swan Gang. 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I am the Black Swan, Swan Gang.
4: Swan Gang. Happy Friday morning. I hope you're doing well on this wonderful summer day. My name is Renee, and welcome to the show today. This is Life That's It from 9 a.m. to 10. We're going to be talking about movies. We're just talking about plays. I'm going to give you some music right now. This is Black Swan, local music. And yes, we're going to be talking about Black Swan, but a different one. But for now, actually, let's set the tone with some Black Swan, The Voice Inside Ya.
5: Back when the clothes was bummy and the nose was runny, $2 plate, yummy, yummy, we was

from the day the earth changed. Tornadoes, volcanoes, and hurricanes. All the beginning of the birth pain. Biblical proportions, wordplay. This is my umbilical cord to the Lord. No abortion, birthday, pestilence. Wish I can heal the ill in my resident. Seven seals reveal I'm heaven sent. Timeline to my inheritance. The blind should never lead the blind. What do you represent? Drink water but bleed wine.

halos crushed, reduced to angel dust. Sodom and Gomorrah, problems at the border. President, also known as Sergeant Slaughter, contaminated the water at the wishing well. Some say we're living in hell. Smurf Village, Gargamel cast a spell to hurt our children. Television tells us what to envision. Time, life, subscription, getting high. Hope my

0: Black Swan, The Voice Inside You. My favorite track from Black Swan, I believe. He's a local MC. He will rap at ya, about ya, in Faneuil Hall, typically. So he swung by a long time ago to Zoomix. And yeah, it was a pleasure to meet him. Today on the show, we're going to get it started. I'm just going to get it get into the scenario. Okay, guys, here it is. It's the show. Let's start it up.
1: You are listening to Life. That's it.
0: Hello, hello, hello. My name is Rene and welcome to Life. That's it. That's right. Here on the show, we love to talk about art, theater, and movies. Today on the show, we are talking about two different plays. That's right, we're going to Eureka Day and Black Swan. Should you see either of these plays, and I'll give you a maybe yes for both of them. But we're just gonna jump right there. Here we are, we're at the ART.
2: Kind of the eeriest theater that I've probably ever seen.
0: Something weird is happening in Harvard, and it's out to make your spine tingle. We're talking about the new thriller Dance Bonanza, based on that Natalie Portman thriller, where she's a ballerina whose ambitions and fears leave her tweaking out and turning into a black swan. Yes, it's Black Swan, and someone had the bright idea to make this into a musical. Don't roll your eyes. This adaptation to the stage isn't sugar-coated, and it never would be, I assume. You will see blood and feathers and lots of things you've never wanted to see in your life, including, but not limited to, a ballet cohort that hates your guts, an overbearing mother, some really, really scary, what are those guys? Some really scary nutcracker dudes, and flashing lights that will give you epilepsy. If you're like, what is going on, dude? Black Swan is happening over at the ART in Harvard Square. It's their brand new kind of big, big, big piece. Look, this is immaculately crafted. It's incredibly created. It's masterfully they did a damn good job on it. The dancers are top notch, and so is most everything else. Lights, special effects, and the sound design. The ART is banking. You'll adore it so much, they're selling shirts that say perfect on them. Will you be exhausted by the end of this production? Yes. If that was the whole point, then this would suck. But it doesn't. So this is based on a movie. Black Swan was a film by Darren Aronofsky. He did not write it. He directed it. It won an Oscar for Natalie Portman's portrayal of Nina, I believe, in the film. It is a dark movie. It was kind of like in the moment, it was like, whoa, you know, one of those things. And so you're like, wow, I have never thought to revisit this film. It never dawned on me that this would be a great movie to rewatch. Somehow the people who made this probably thought it was an incredible thing to go back to, and bring it to the stage. As the film, does, it lands you in a space where essentially it's basically the story is closer to a parable, about seeking perfection and losing oneself to the approval of others and all this other stuff. So yes, it works. It's good. But sheesh, this feels like pulling a bloody band-aid off and dousing it with alcohol. And when's it the sting? The American Repertoire Theater asks in their essential question for audiences, which I received in the little booklet they gave me, how are the forces of creation and destruction linked in the pursuit of success? And like many heady theater questions, I'm not sure if I can answer that. And I'm not sure if this completely does that. To me, this feels like it works off of like train wreck philosophy. Essentially, you're watching characters you really would never want to hang out with, and you see monstrous outcomes. You can't look away, and maybe you linger at the crime scene. Just try to figure it out. In the end, you'll run away and you'll think, wow, what the hell was that? I had the chance to see this, and yes, it was good, but I would say it's not my, my cup of tea, you know? It like kind of works, kind of doesn't work. Not because of anything the production is doing. I think this comes down to the story. This story is, like many of Aronofsky's stuff, a bit of shock and awe. And I love, really enjoy Darren Aronofsky's work. It's interesting to see this because this is a ballet musical happening at a time of, I'll say, lots of anxiety. And then it's asking audiences to go along with it and to go down that path. There are no redeeming qualities for the most part in many of these characters that you'll watch. And I think that might be my biggest kerfuffle with this scenario. Black Swan is playing until July, I believe, the extended of the run of 2026. I'm sure it'll get people going. But, yeah, I'll say this is to me a maybe. It's just a maybe. I don't think I'd bring my family to this. I don't really know, what scenario you might want to bring. Maybe for like the thrill. It's really about the thrill. You want to be like, oh, look at that. And just revel in it, I guess. But if you don't know anything about the movie, you don't really need to. You can walk into this and just be shocked by, oh my God, just know that. But enough about my take. The one you want to hear is from my good friend Britt. I got to go with her, and this was her take on the play.
2: I feel like the low after an adrenaline rush happens, where you're like exhausted. And my eyes are watering because I'm just assaulted by the brightest lights I've ever seen indoors. They move between like dream world and like hallucination and reality so fluidly you don't know where you are. The dancing was tops, that goes without saying. They're really good dancers. Dominant feeling for me is like anxiety.
3: I agree.
2: Yeah. That's my warning. Beautiful, but dark.
0: That's right. That's Black Swan over at the ART in Harvard. You can learn more about it. Just look up the Harvard ART Repertoire Theater. Up next, let me just finagle where I'm going to go with this. Maybe a song would be great. We'll be back after this wonderful song from Tchaikovsky. I can't even say the guy's name. Tchaikovsky. Stay along. We'll be back in just a little bit.

0: All right, we got it. Okay, cool. All right, so that's Black Swan, May 26th to July 12th over at the ART Loeb Drama Center. This is a little bit of a long one, 2.5 hours. Just FYI on that. But we're going to keep it going. Sorry, that song is way intense. Imagine that plus, like, ghosts and, like, random bird stuff. It's kind of terrifying. Yeah, you can come in.
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0: Oh, what's up, Paolo? 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
1: Hey, so we've gotten a few calls about your show.
0: Yeah, what's up?
1: You might not want to hear this.
0: What, is it bad?
1: Well, folks are saying you don't really sound like a podcast. They're asking why you don't have a sponsor, mattresses, vitamins, pet stuff, anything.
0: Well, I mean, we're non-commercial.
1: Blah, blah, blah. Yes, it's educational radio station. But I don't want any problems with our audience. So what I need you to do is get a sponsor.
0: Can I just skip on that or something? I don't really want to do
1: just
0: that.
1: Just make it non-commercial. And make it snappy.
0: Jeez, well, a new era, I guess, has dawned. You asked for it, and I'm going to deliver. and now a word from our official non-commercial sponsor of life. That's it.
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0: Yeah, I guess, so I guess that's something new, that we're gonna do. Non-commercial, sponsor. Appreciate that. Paolo, if you're listening, I hope that was, sufficient. We'll be back after this song. This is Tyla with, a song called Water. We'll be back in a second.

0: All right, we're back. So, yes, we're going to talk about Eureka Day. So let's just say that real quick. Eureka Day is over at the Huntington. It is from May 28th to June 28th, 2026. It is written by Jonathan Spector, who wrote a really cool piece a while back. What was that one called? John Proctor is the something like that. It's a good one. So yes, Eureka Day is happening. I'm going to play a little clip, I believe, from their mini documentary that they posted online.
1: Plays so funny. Jonathan has written a foolproof comedy. Like, all you have to do is say the words on the page as they're spaced out, and people will laugh. It is such a laugh riot. I don't gotta do anything. I gotta sit back and just read the words. Jonathan asks us to laugh at the absurdity of this kind of progressive groupthink language, but he doesn't sacrifice the compassion.
2: I absolutely think that people will identify with many of these characters, whether it's themselves as an individual or their neighbors or family members.
1: I hope that people will see themselves, and also...
0: Eureka Day. Check it out, guys. Have you ever heard someone fumble politically correctness? What does it mean to be politically correct? What is to be... PC. In this moment, it seems like PC is out the window, but maybe it's not. This is the thing where you're like, have you been on Facebook and you're just kind of like, you're scrolling through and suddenly you see someone say something, you're like, damn, I didn't know you were like that. You know what I mean? You're like, ooh, good to know. You know, I can mute you now, type of deal. Well, take a trip to Eureka for a taste of silliness in this never-ending PTA meeting where no one will ever be offended and there's nothing that you can do to help it. A very funny script lets these actors rip as the crowd roars. What will you get from seeing Eureka Day? Well, first things first, you're going to laugh. You're going to laugh a lot and be reminded of this PC mind reality thing that you live in. You might also notice that the Venn diagram of mob mentality and wanting to be heard or wanting justice or something like that is really kind of bizarre. The points come fast and even faster, say like in a scene where a Zoom school meeting goes off the rails. It's funny, it's quick, it's really nicely kind of like choreographed, even though they're all sitting. It's kind of like, it's a choreography of like language. Will you cry? No, that's not the point. In some ways, the point is to see that villainizing one another can lead down disastrous paths. And even when you agree to disagree, it's not perfect. The themes of trying to do right by everyone was heard and felt by the preview crowd I saw this with. It will be a yes from me. Perfect fodder to crack open a case of conspiracy or even personal... experiences. This was a maybe yes, mostly because what was my maybe on this one? No, actually, I think this is a yes. This is a yes. It's a fun project. It makes you think about life, society, and it does have heart. I think that's the thing. It's humanizing. It's quick. It was fun. I thought this was a great one. I found myself thinking about all the wild theories that I've heard before, all these conspiracy theories. And in this case, they really kind of get into vaccine, anti-vax type theories. And it was actually a lot of fun to be with a group of folks and like hoot and holler at what people would say when someone was so PC that they just kind of like end up like getting confused. One thing I did love in this play was the writing style, where the actors would almost never finish a sentence. Instead, you'd imply what they allude to. This mechanism, while exhausting by the finale, was also charming in its way to get audience and characters guessing and laughing at unexpected results. Kudos to the cast and the crew. A fun play with spirited and contemporary Gravita? Is that a word? Did I really write gravita? I guess I did. This is a fun one. I think it kind of like is like a little bit of the opposite of the... I guess it is opposite of Black Swan. There's not much movement in this play. Black Swan, people are dancing, they're singing. In Eureka Day, people are sitting and talking. And they have different kinds of things. No one is getting... there's no blood in this. There's no guts in this. But you do laugh. And I think that's what helps a lot. Catch this if you want to laugh along with the characters on the stage, at yourself, at the people, at the society. If you're a staunch fascist, you'll hate this or you'll love it. I actually have no idea how you found this podcast, if that's what you're into, but whatever. That kind of does it for the show today. A pleasure to see work as always. Work that is challenging, work that is fun and interesting and crafted with a lot of passion. You can tell that both these productions have it. Yes, it's a maybe for Black Swan and a yes for Eureka Day. That is the show. This is Life, That's It. We'll be back with a little bit of a movie world review time. But until then, stay tuned to 94.9 FM. We got some messages from the station in just a little bit.
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0: 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Just search up LifeDasit. Welcome to Life That's It. My name is Renee, and yes, that is a brand new promo. Thank you so much for listening to the show. It's all about that. And today we're talking about movies, and we're going to get right into the jam. We are talking about I Love Boosters, a Boots Riley movie, and a 2000 film by Spike Lee called Bamboozled. So let's get it started. Here's a little a taste of Boosters. Oh, actually, should you see these movies? I'm going to say maybe not on Boosters and a definitely yes on Bamboozled.
14: What would be your biggest challenge in a job like this?
16: I shop here a lot, and I feel like I should have it all. So I take it all home, eat it up, and shoot it out my eyes. I just feel like, give it to me. It's mine anyway.
0: Yow! For the win! Boots Riley is back with his second feature film, I assume. He made a series before this, but you might know him from some other movies called Sorry to Bother You. Kind of a big deal at a certain point for its weird twist and social justice themes. So yeah, it's time for some kooky type sci-fi comedy meets social justice Looney Tunes vibe. It's Boots Riley back in the theaters to deliver a refreshingly odd movie featuring time warping, fashion, and some bizarre stuff. So what's up? Is this your cup of tea? Frankly, I'll say I don't know. Los amigos that I went with gave the film props, but it didn't seem like we were so pumped that we saw that, you know, like we were like, yeah, you know, I was like, okay, cool. Like, you will leave confused if you watch this movie and maybe bolstered in, I don't know, something. You will leave with confusion and something else. It's like ordering a pizza with three toppings and leaving with the tuna sub with three different toppings. They got the toppings right, but the tuna sub's completely different from the pizza you ordered. So just settle in. If you know, you know. Nale, the prime audience for this is your homie who's knee-deep at the PSL sermon and the political science major who's wanting a chuckle. Go if you want to get weird. But you've been warned. A prerequisite is to watch Sorry to Bother You. If you can deal with that, then this is gonna be a joy. Otherwise, go see something else. Because I'm gonna tell you right now, there is an image in this I Love Boosters movie that has haunted me. And not in a good way. But I guess that's kind of maybe the point. Was it? It's a distracting point, I'll say that. I Love Boosters, or I guess I like movies that make me talk about class warfare. It's nice, you know? So, I'll say a skip it on that one, but I would definitely watch the other one. Sorry to bother you. Go. Yeah, watch Sorry to Bother You. That might be your first one. All right, we'll be back after this song with some more reviews. Don't believe the...
18: Don't. Here's what I want you all to do for me.

Yo, if you can't swing this, learn the words. You might sing this, just a little bit of the taste of the bass for you. As you get up and dance at the LQ, with some denier defiant, I swing polos. Then it ain't clear the lane, I go solo. The meaning of all of that, the media is the wax. As you

Public Enemy, Don't Believe the Hype. We got another movie. This is Life, That's It, where we love to review films and theater and art. And today we're reviewing a couple films. We just talked about I Love Boosters. And you know what's interesting? I Love Boosters led me to want to find something in the vein of what it was going for, which it achieved, but, you know, just something that kind of could ground me. I usually go down to the, I go to a lot, bunch of libraries, love libraries, and in Chinatown, there's a small library, and in their DVD section, I usually kind of like, you know, just look around. I found a film that, every time I went to the Chinatown library DVD stack, I would always find that this film kind of just lingered there. It didn't really, it didn't seem like it was getting checked out. And

0: No, it's Spike who made it. So there's something more here. I'm going to play you a clip from Bamboozled. But wait a second, guys. I forgot. I have a new non-commercial sponsor, so I have to play this before that. So here's my new non-commercial sponsor. 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
0: 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Yes, this is a clip from Bamboozled, the film, the trailer, just to kind of give you the premise.
3: I knew this going in, Charlie, that either...
0: Wait, that was actually a clip from Spike that I want to play later. Here's the actual the trailer.
4: I want a show that will make headlines. The Huxtables, Cosby, a genius, revolutionary. 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
0: A fiery satire about American history, media makers, and larger philosophical questions on race and identity. Bamboozled is no easy meal to chew on. This comedic film explores the impact of minstrel film, the prisons that stereotypes create, and the brilliant question, who's wearing blackface now? This flick will provoke you. It will offend, and it also will lead to larger conversations about race and the portrayal of it in American media. If you have no idea what a minstrel show is, or even what blackface is, then welcome to America. Look, will I add anything of substance to this convo? I don't know. My overarching point here is to say, if you want to go into the psyche of Spike Lee, or venture into American film history with humor and drama, this is it. This is the movie you should watch. In true ridiculous fashion, drumroll please. My top three reasons to see Bamboozled. Number one, you will laugh, you will cringe, and it is worth it. Number two, a Spike Lee masterpiece shot on mini DV? Huh? Yes, it is, actually. Number three, Tommy Davidson, who is one of the main actors in this, has probably one of the best scenes in the film. And he deserves a damn Oscar for this movie. With that said, he's been in horrendous movies afterwards that don't give him anything to chew on. But maybe, I don't know. I saw him in Living Color, and that's about kind of it. But all that to say, Bamboozled is not an easy movie to watch. It is, not an easy movie to check out of the library. Well, it was easy, but you know what I mean? It was kind of like, eh. I do think it's worth it. It was a ginormous flop, but it is well worth it. This is, I had to look up, I after I watched the movie, I had to know more about it, figure out what happened. This is Spike Lee on Charlie Rose's show talking about it the year that it came out.
3: I knew this going in, Charlie, that either it's going to be very hard for people to be on the fence in this one. Either people are going to like it very much, or they're going to hate it. And

0: I think I was right in that observation.
1: But do you like that?
0: I think with a subject matter like this, it's too volatile to think that you're going to get a landslide of approval. This film makes a whole lot of these critics guilty, and in their reviews, in my estimation, they're not dealing with what the film's about the history of Hollywood and television and the misrepresentations of people of color. They don't deal with it. They talk about everything else. That final montage, for me, that's some of the most powerful filmmaking I've ever done, and they don't even touch that.
2: Social justice in movies is not easy to do. I applaud folks who try, and I will give big props to folks who get there. I believe Boots Riley and Spike Lee have both done that. It is not easy to achieve, but here it is. It's here. Please go see these films if you get a chance to. They're probably out and about if you can catch them. But with that, I say thank you so much for listening to the show. My name is Renee Dongo, and I'm happy to host this movie review art show on 94.9 FM. We got a song I'm going to play you before we go our outro. It's a new song from Vince Staples called White Flag. Take a listen, and thank you so much for tuning in. Thank you for tuning in to the show. Really appreciate it. Stay tuned for some more reviews and stuff. But it's going to be a little bit of music after that. So stay tuned. This is 94.9 FM.

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Every day is unique, and so are you. 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LifeDasit. It's Life That's It.

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1: This is for my brothers who grinded, all for the love of that hustle. 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
0: Whoa.
1: You talk big, but it doesn't matter. If T-Lux was alive, then it

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You're bogus, phony, fake, a fronter. 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How you go? You see another rapper and get jelly. Like Melly Mel, I do smell. 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Get off the sacks and just relax and stop priding me black. I keep the facts about the jacks who wanna sweat me like a bass as West begin to crack. You had to get cut just like an axe. Why? I did it. If you down, I ain't with it. 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And if we're losing, I bet you be the first one to jet. 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So step like a soldier, cause you can't be trusted. In other words, you're busted. You're busted.

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0: Once you hit that, you started smoking all your work up, selling everything so you can try and re up. 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

0: and look real cute with the earring in your nose. 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I'm not the lame one or the same one that you had before. Girl, get a job or sell clothes or do something. 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
0: Cause I ain't bluffing. 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
1: See y'all again later.
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0: I should have taken more photos of the time when I would go to the park after school to play soccer with my friends, sometimes even family members, and I learned to get better and felt happy.
1: This is Eric, student from Boston, East Boston, my bad shot.
0: At Memorial Park, and I would go with my friends.
1: How good were you playing soccer against your family?
0: I was not good.
1: I doubt that. Your dribbling skills are amazing, man. 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Peace out.

And it's not just a question of individual survival, Wally, but that somebody who's bored is asleep, and somebody who's asleep will not say no, no, no. You see, I keep thinking that what we need is a new language. A language of the heart. Languages in the Polish forest where language wasn't needed. Some kind of language between people that is a new kind of poetry. It's the poetry of the dancing bee that tells us where the honey is. And I think that in order to create that language, you're going to have to learn how you can go through a looking glass into another kind of perception where you have that sense of being

I gotta get this off my chest. Cats wanna pretend like love ain't a part of life. And would have shot that shit up. I can't hold

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Not even, but if I had you, everything seems possible. Possible. Possible. Possible. Possible. Possible. Possible. And I was saying, like,

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We are broadcasting live from East Boston. 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
1: I'm not like anyone else, so don't you think about make suggestions. He rap like so-and-so, ayo, you know that's out of the question. Plus it don't sound right, cause I don't sound like him. Or try to G like, C like, or even B like.

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I'm different. So don't compare me to another. I'm different. So don't compare me to another. Word to the mark. Some of the people want to be equal, wishing that they could be me. They never be none, got many to one of the east, so don't attempt to be. Thinking that you could do that. Boy, if you only knew that, I can't hold back. Stop being sucker, I enjoy that. 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

0: Swallow my soul in your stomach. 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But don't sweat that, I got a gym man for safety. So I did it to compare me to a soft-hearted sucker. I'm different. So don't compare me to another.
1: I'm different. You don't compare me to another. I'm different. You don't compare me to another. I'm different. You don't compare me to another. Word to the

another. Word to the mother. Word to the mother. You don't compare me to another. I'm different. You don't compare me to another. I'm different. You don't compare me to another. Cause they can't hang. Word to the mother. I'm different. You don't compare me to another. I'm different. You don't compare me to another. I'm different. You don't compare me to another. Cause they can't hang. Word to the mother. I'm different. You don't compare me to another. I'm different. You don't compare me to another. I'm different. You don't compare me to another. Cause they can't hang. Word to the mark. I'm different. You don't compare me to another. I'm different. You don't compare me to another. I'm different. You don't compare me to another. Word to the mark.

But hit me up when you know how to stretch, cause I can get it direct. Call or connect in four ways. I get back at you in 4 days. Cause see, right now, I'm headed out of town. I holler at you when I come back around. But you can take

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I put that work in, I plan. I put that work in, I'm saying.

0: statement. You know what I know, then you know this whole system is racist. But
1: I put that work in, I'm playing. I put that work in, I'm saying. I put that work in, I'm playing. I put that work in, I'm. I put that. I put that. I put that.
0: Yeah, yeah.

0: they feelings. I'm trying to be Diddy, they trying to Diddy.
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El fondo del corazón tenía una herida. 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

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The last time was high school. But this feeling, I think he's so cute. And I want to tell him so bad.

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Go straight past where they're going to put in the freeway. And take a left at what's going to be

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0: dark mental stream. 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
1: We're picking up the pieces.

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Take it from me, ladies. 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
1: I mean, we were all just, like, insane music fans. Like,
2: yeah, I mean, growing up listening to records and stuff.
1: Yeah. You know, like, yeah, I mean, me and Cole were, like, going to shows all the time, and then, like, man, it'd be cool if we
3: like,
1: could
3: we could do that.
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lights. 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

Hello, mate. Welcome to the Chaotic Gordon. In the Chaotic Gordon, you'll find music like this. Or even this. 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
2: So, how are you people? Did you miss me? I know you, I bet you do. All right. We are here after, yes, I disappeared Friday. I will not tell why. Not yet. So, this is Friday, The Firehouse. This is MC Sun, and I have a special people here.
3: Hey!
2: Come on up!
4: Hello.
3: This is Britt.
4: And this is Ed.
2: So, can you introduce yourself to the people who don't know?
4: So, I'm Ed. Some people still refer to me as the new Dan. what that means is I took over from him about a year ago, or exact, a year ago this month. I'm the creative tech manager at Zoomix. So I teach most of our audio programming. So that's the live class, the studio class, and the radio class. And then I oversee the live sound service and the Fix-It program. But I don't teach those classes. So, yeah, this is me after 1 year.
3: Yeah. I can't remember. 1 year ago, did we actually have Ed on the air?
4: I wasn't on air. That's why I'm surprised to be on air right now.
3: Is this your Zoomix Radio debut?
4: This is my Zoomix Radio debut. This is my first time on air at Zoomix.
2: I saw that the last time we were doing, like, on air.
4: No.
2: I saw about that.
4: That was my first week. So that was, I think that was the end of my first week. And so I was just observing.
2: Oh my God! One of these days we have to throw a flashback and record one of those recording things. We have it. We actually have it.
3: Yeah.
4: A flashback.
2: Yes, like a flashback.
4: Okay.
3: We have recorded memories of everything here.
2: Jax, how crazy we were in the past, and how crazy are we now?
4: Yeah. I just silenced this thing. I don't get it.
3: What tunes do we have, Sammy?
2: First of all, this is a short introduction. Before I start into these beautiful segments, so it's a short interview, and the other one is open to childhood games because I was playing games today in class too much. So, but the song that we're going to hear now is Story of My Life for those one who were Directioner? I don't remember how you pronounce that. So people who like One Direction, that's your song. So enjoy the radio and maybe cry a bit.

0: Do you like beef? Do you think cows are cute? Most Americans love to eat red meat, but when cows fart, they produce methane, which is a gas that is 84 times more dangerous to the planet than carbon dioxide. The cows in America alone produce 65.86 million pounds of methane in just one day. If you stop eating beef, you can make a very positive impact on our planet. What can you do to combat this issue? You can stop eating red meat or try to reduce the amount you eat each week. You can spread the word. And if you can, being vegetarian or vegan is one of the best things you can do for your planet and your health.
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0: Hello, hello, hello, people. Ow! We back.
1: We come back.
0: So we come back from these songs. Some of them could you make you cry? Like, I bet you do. I bet you do. Because some of them are really old and really nostalgic. And some of these songs actually hit some memories.
1: Mm.
0: So the first one was The Story of My Life for One Direction. And the other one, Love Hurts for Incubus. I'm better saying the name, and I have my glasses today, huh? So,
2: yeah, those ones.
0: Yeah,
2: really
0: I can
2: hit.
0: Pronounce that.
2: Took us back to old concert memories and all.
1: Yeah.
0: Mm-hmm.
1: It's a long time ago.
0: Now.
1: Yes.
0: We are going to interview in live, en vivo, en directo, y en sus carros. Con Eddie! His first year.
1: Yeah. So what do you want to know?
0: Okay, first of all, where you are from?
1: I was born in a country called Burkina Faso. It's in West Africa. It's a landlocked nation that sits on top of Ghana, Togo, Benin, and Ivory Coast. And my parents left not very long after I was born and moved to Kenya. They stayed there for, I think, 2.5 years. I don't remember any of that. But my parents tell me that I was a little bit of trouble. I was known for wandering out of the house, and, like, the postman would bring me back. Apparently, I was wandering out. Apparently, I was wandering around the garden during an earthquake at some point during that time. Again, I wish I remembered these things. There are a lot of pictures of me getting up to trouble. I guess whoever took the picture wanted me to do the wrong thing, but I snuck away and ate my birthday cake at my birthday party before anybody else was allowed to get to it. And they have that on camera. No one stopped me, so there's just me there, like, basically planting my face into my birthday cake.
2: And everybody's like, oh, damn.
1: Yeah.
2: No peace.
0: But, like, I can be sure that some people will be laughing.
1: Yeah.
0: Cause at that, and some will be disappointed because I think that some of them will wanted to, you know, push your hair, head towards the cake.
1: That's very possible. Yeah. And apparently I was also a little bit confused with languages during that time. My parents had hoped to get me to be trilingual, to speak English, French, and More. More is my mother's mother tongue.
0: Hmm.
1: But that while we were living in Kenya, I refused to speak anything other than Swahili, but that I could understand all four languages. Now I only have English and French. So they said they did that on purpose. They said because I was only responding in Swahili, they're like, he's confused. Let's just stick to two languages. That should be enough.
0: Wow.
1: And so from there, my parents moved to the States. We lived in Providence, Rhode Island for a little bit, and that's where I have my first memories. I was scared of squirrels. And I remember making snowmen.
0: And snowmen?
1: A few other things like that. And then we moved to Senegal for a few years. My younger brother was born, or he wasn't born there, but we had to leave there in an emergency because my mother got sick while she was pregnant with my younger brother. So he was born in England, but we were living in Senegal. And then we lived in Zimbabwe for 4 years after that, moved back to Burkina for a year, then back to Senegal for another 4 years, and then my youngest brother was born there, and then we moved to England. And I came over to the States from England in 2008, and I've been here since. So this is the place I've lived the longest,
0: even though it started
1: late in life. I was 20 when I moved here. And
0: wow.
1: Yeah.
0: We have 30 people.
2: We got people in their 30s in here. That's crazy.
1: Yeah.
0: And they are pretty good people. So don't worry for those ones who are scared to have 30 years old. Don't worry about it. Just live your best life.
1: I mean, it's going to happen.
2: Cool when you're 30.
1: It's going to happen. You can't fight it. What are you going to do? I mean, you can lie. You can pretend, I guess.
0: But that doesn't gonna last long. I know.
1: Sometimes
0: that.
1: I lie about my age just because I don't like even numbers.
0: That's true.
2: I'm 31. Yeah.
1: I turned 31 twice, basically.
0: Twice?
1: Yeah, turn 31, and then I'll turn 31 again, and then I'll turn 33.
0: That's a good strategy. I should apply that. And how, now that you have a lot of experience outside, how is it working in here? Like, how do you get this job before being here?
1: I got this job basically through a friend. I didn't know about Zoomix. A good friend of mine sent me a text with a job description, and I opened it, and it was a long PDF on my phone. I was like, I'm not reading this right now. So I put it down, and then I guess I remembered it, that he'd sent me a job description a few days later, and I decided to actually read it. And I asked him a little bit more about it, and he told me to just come and see Zoomix rather than, you know, ask him questions. He said he had a showcase here. So he did a presentation in the main space where he was developing one of his projects, which was the painting of a picture with drum pads, basically. They had three electronic drum sets set up, and depending on which kit you were playing, it would reveal pixels of a specific color on the screen, and gradually a picture would be exposed.
0: That seems cool.
1: Yeah, it was a cool project. And so on that day, I met Dan Fox, and we talked a little bit. From there, I did an interview, and then another interview, and then I think a couple more interviews.
0: Yeah, life is pretty big for interviews.
1: And then one day, while I was visiting my parents in England, Brittany called me and said they were going to offer me the job.
0: Was Brittany who called you?
1: It was Brittany who called me. I was walking home from, I don't even know where I was walking home from, but I know I was in the street, and I got the phone call.
0: Wow, Brittany is like the manager here everywhere.
2: One of those phone calls.
1: Yeah.
0: Oh, so
2: those are funny phone calls.
1: That was my introduction to Brittany. I guess I technically kind of met her during the interview, but.
2: But only on Skype.
1: Yeah.
2: It was a long distance type of.
0: Wow.
1: That was a funny interview. Having to do that over Skype in my dad's office. There's one moment that's always stood out to me, is that there was one question I thought I wasn't doing very well answering, and I could tell that nobody was listening because Ike was doing something funny. And I was like, I got away with it because nobody could tell what I'd said.
2: No, I actually was just thinking about that too. I always kind of like feel for people who interview here, because I think we're kind of used to a certain level of chaos, like the dogs being everywhere, and like that's a typical interview environment. So I always feel like, oh, I hope we're not being too much right now.
1: We are. It worked out. Nobody to this day knows that I totally messed up the question.
0: And what was the question, though?
1: I don't even remember now. I just know that it was one of those moments where you're talking and, you know, you kind of like leave your body and you watch yourself and you're like, what are you doing? Wrap it up. Stop talking. You're rambling. So, yeah, I was very relieved when everyone just giggled at Ike.
0: Oh, wow.
1: So maybe I should thank Ike. Maybe I need to buy him some treats. I haven't done that yet. You're like, Ike, thank you. You got me my job.
0: Oh, yeah. Also, I remember something. You were in, before taking the turn to music, what were you doing before?
1: I was studying in England, and I was doing math, physics, Spanish, French, and psychology. I was very interested in psychology, but I actually thought I was going to become an architect. I was very interested in physics and mathematics, but I also enjoyed drawing, and putting those two things together felt like it would be a functional way for me to make a living. But I started taking drum lessons just before I turned 18. And it did not take long for that to sort of take over my life, much to the disappointment of my teachers, who were shocked to see me become a pretty bad student fairly quickly after I started playing drums. Not that I'm encouraging anyone to be a bad student, but that is what ended up happening. Mm-hmm. But I was putting in my due diligence on the drum front, because I was trying to make sure I could get into Berkeley.
2: Yeah.
0: Wow.
2: A shift of focus.
1: Yeah. And so that was 2007.
0: That was Wow. Like, actually, I can imagine trying to go to different places and for a moment you say, oh, this is what I'm going to do. But then life hits you with something and then, maybe I should try this thing. And you see if it works out or not. If it doesn't work out, yeah. Well, you have the experience then. You say, well, I'm bad at this. So probably it was fun trying it though.
1: Yeah.
0: Anyways.
1: It's such a long time ago now that when I think about that, these last few weeks, actually, I feel like I have a lot of those moments where I'm always kind of waking up and wondering how I got where I am. Because, it feels...
0: unreal?
1: I also, looking back now, I had no idea what I was getting into. You know, I was like, oh, I'm going to go to this school called Berklee because that's where you go to do music. And I really had no idea what I was signing up for. And it's like, now is the first time I feel like I'm actually able to assess everything that's happened since then. And so quite regularly now I catch myself just being like, wait, how did I get here? What happened the other day when I was doing a student interview?
0: What am I doing again?
1: I was sitting there, I was like, wait, how am I here? What happened, you know, of
0: the surprise,
1: all the possible paths or things that could have happened. It's like, this is where I am now.
0: That's actually really great story. And we can continue, but with another shift. But for now, we're going to listen a song called... ya va. Ya estoy cerca. Okay. Mama Radio Edit for my... no puedo ver el nombre.
2: My Chemical Romance.
0: That's My Chemical Romance? Okay. Emo time. No mentira. But everyone who loved those songs... like, listen it. Then, Chanderlin from Sia. So, I'm gonna sing that song, Chanderlin. No, I'm sorry. And the other one is, ya va, que me perdí. Okay, Smooth Criminal for Alien. Bueno. Then, People in Dreadlandia, enjoy the songs.
2: Gracias.

0: sorry, I couldn't help myself. I couldn't. How are you people over there? So many songs that actually hit your small heart. Your memories too.
1: Who are you calling to have a small heart?
0: No, I'm saying like our hearts are broken at this point. Like, you know, these songs that give you so many memories. Like, this is from 2000, even from the 90s. Mm. So yeah. It's like really nostalgic for that reason. I'm saying, I'm not trying to offend everyone. I'm just saying facts. Yep. Even facts for me. So
1: facts. Personal facts.
0: So don't get offended. I even offend myself sometimes. Like, yeah, it's a normal thing. Everyone does. So, but this weird intro to the second part of the show, hablando de nostalgia, we were going to talk about childhood. But not just that, childhood games. Mm. Like, what were you doing when you were a child before the phone and other things went just invented.
2: Mm-hmm. Yeah.
0: How do you entertain yourself? Not using television. Just when your mom say, you're too much in the television, you have to go outside. So what you do? So we were going to start with the small stories. We start with the Timarinde do Pingüe. Okay. You, Eddie.
2: So I was a pretty active kid. I enjoyed team sports growing up. I also did track and field. We played all kinds of games in the playground, four square, hopscotch, and whatnot. But if I was on my own, if I had to occupy myself, I could kind of come up with whatever. I've always kind of liked to just leave and go places without much of a plan. But I once got it in my head that all you had to do to find dinosaur bones was to just keep digging. Like, it didn't matter where you were. I figured it's like, okay, if there are dinosaur bones under the ground, I'm just going to keep digging until I find one. My dad underestimated how committed I was to this idea. So when I was like, oh, I'm going to go dig for dinosaur bones. He's like, cool, go dig for dinosaur bones. He was shocked to come home and find that I had dug enough to expose piping. I was just going to keep going. But then all he did was like, well, you better fill the hole back up. And that was the end of my day.
1: Good exercise.
2: Yeah, I guess so.
0: Well, that's what you're going to do, right?
2: It's one way to spend your time when you're not allowed to watch TV.
0: That's true. Like, find adventures. So, Brittany, in your case, how was it to find games to do?
1: Yeah.
0: Or things to do?
1: I have a couple that are coming to mind. So, the first one is short and sweet and simple. And I hope you guys have done it as well.
2: Triple S.
1: And no.
0: Hide and seek?
1: And no. It's eating a piece of Big Red gum. You know, Big Red?
2: Mm-hmm.
1: Cinnamon gum.
2: Mm-hmm.
1: Delicious.
0: All right.
1: So piece of gum. It's nice. And then you lick the wrapper and you stick it on your forehead. And it's a competition. So you have to do it with a partner and you see who can leave it on your forehead the longest. That stuff is made with, like, who knows, but like hardcore chemicals that essentially it feels like the skin is maybe going to fall off with the wrapper.
2: Oh, my gosh.
1: It burns really bad. But it's kind of like a good burn. I don't know. test it out. See what you think. I haven't done it for a long time.
2: Did it leave a big mark?
1: Oh, yeah. It's like red. It's red when you take it off. We would do that.
0: Yeah, I should try it. Mm-hmm. But I don't gonna teach that to my sister, because if I do, she will force me to do it too.
1: Mm. Yeah.
0: And even if I don't want to, Samantha, let's go to play a game that you teach me. And I was like, no, thank you. Right. I just teach you to entertain yourself. No, call me over.
1: Right. You might be doing that like every day and you might have like a permanent red square on your forehead.
0: Oh, yeah. I have too many things on my face. I don't want a really big mark. So thank you.
1: Yeah. And the other one was more of an outside, low-key type of, like, you know, if that was, like, a 10, in terms of excitement. This one's like a one. But my parents' driveway is like long and dirt, and it has a pipe that goes through like the middle of it in a small stream. And so my sister and I we started the game Poo Sticks. I don't know why it's called Poo Sticks. I assume it's something to do with Winnie the Pooh, but I'm not sure if Winnie the Pooh actually plays this game. But it involves just having, like, putting a stick in one side of the pipe and then running around and trying to catch it, like, by creating some way to catch it before it gets too far down the stream. That's what it is.
0: Wow, that's that, like,
2: over and over.
1: Yeah.
2: Nice.
1: And usually you catch it, but it's still fun to, like, because maybe you won't catch it, you know.
0: Nobody
2: could
0: catch that.
2: Sounds like you live somewhere nice, though.
0: Yeah. If the water is clean, too.
1: Yeah. I mean, yeah, we didn't drink it, but it was clean enough to play in.
0: So, for me, in my country, like, we were kind of aggressive sometimes. The way that we play games, we are, like, really competitive sometimes. There is this game called El Hilo y la Aguja. So there is, like, we're going to make a chain with people. We have to, like, almost, like, hug some type of tube, o sea, un tubo. Hay un tubo y una persona la tiene que agarrar. So that person is grabbing. And then there is a chain of many people until the last person. And then we are, like, we go on under the arms of each other, like, ended up crossing our arms and, like, being a chain that we are crossing our arms. And then when you get to the last person, you have to start to pulling people to pull. And you have to try to, like, keep yourself there. And that's the part that it hurts. You have to make, like, you have to be really strong to keep yourself, and the other ones have to pull you really hard.
2: Oh, my gosh.
0: So, and then you probably lose the equilibrium, and you may fail, like, to the ground really hardly, but you're still holding hands, trying to not to.
1: Even if you are on the ground?
0: If you're on the ground, you're out, and you're keeping pulling people until you get to the one who is actually... like, hugging the thing, like, I don't want to go. No, you have to go with us. Like, and the many people just pulling that person, and you get your arms red. But that was really fun for us.
1: Oh,
0: like,
1: my
0: we were
1: gosh.
0: Playing every recess.
1: And that happened at school.
0: That happened at school.
1: Oh, my gosh. And your teacher's like, this is totally fine.
0: Yeah, they weren't watching us, though. They weren't. And I think that was normal for them. Like, they know that we don't even cry. We actually enjoy doing this.
2: That's a real recess. That's how it's supposed to be. In different teachers.
0: Like, if you're enjoying something, even though it hurts, like, it probably doesn't concern that much to the teacher, though.
2: Mm.
0: So they say, well, you know your own thing, so you're not actually doing something that will harm anyone. In quotation mark, but...
1: Until it does.
0: They just let your arms red, and sometimes you fell, but that's it. And that's all the games that we play. And, well, that's one of them. But I think that we are getting to the end. So, this is MC Sam with...
1: Britt.
0: And...
2: Eddie. Just Ed. I went to school with an Eddie, so it's weird when people call me that, because that was how we were differentiated. He was one of my best friends. Okay. Anytime someone says that, I think of him. I'm like, I'm not Eddie. That's him.
0: Well, with Ed.

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You got a new cream, got a new skin. Look at your body, are you going to this new gym? You got a cool friend that looks so trend. You got a sofa that is big enough for me.

0: It's so hard to be perfect like this. Wow. I mean, I can't do this anymore.
1: Give me a break.
0: Wow. I'm just human being like everyone else.
1: Wow.